0: Good morning, this is Saira Mujtaba. The headlines. President Draupadi Murmu urges teachers to embrace technology and adopt innovative teaching methods on Teachers' Day. To confer national awards on 48 school teachers in New Delhi this morning. Prime Minister Narendra Modi to address centenary celebrations of Sri Ram College of Commerce in New Delhi today. Government proposes three-year permissions and tighter safety rules for importing and transporting petroleum in ISO tank containers. External Affairs Minister S. Jaishankar says, India in continuous touch with Ukraine and Russia to help end the conflict. UN votes to adopt new world map reflecting accurate size of Africa. Stage 3 of World Archery Para Series begins at Ahmedabad in Gujarat. And in women's cricket, India to take on arch rivals Pakistan in final Group A clash of T20 Asia Cup in Dubai tonight. And now the news in detail. President Draupadi Murmu has called upon teachers and educators to continually update their knowledge, embrace technology, and adopt innovative teaching methods. In her message on the occasion of Teachers' Day today, the President said that teachers and educators play a vital role in nurturing talent and strengthening character through their guidance and mentorship. She said dedicated and caring teachers can recognize the unique potential of students, inspire them, and encourage them to strive for excellence. President Murmu also urged teachers to promote independent thinking and cultivate a spirit of inquiry among students. Expressing gratitude to all dedicated teachers for their contribution, the President wished that they continue to nurture enlightened generations who will take the nation to greater heights. President Murmu also paid tribute to former President Dr. Sarvepalli Radhakrishnan. She described him as an extraordinary teacher. We have a report.
1: Teachers' Day is observed every year on 5th of September to mark the birth anniversary of former President Dr. Sarvepalli Radhakrishnan, who was a renowned educationist, author and philosopher. The occasion honors the vital role of teachers and educators in nation building. Teachers transform the lives of students, shape generations and strengthen the foundations of the society. On the occasion, President Draupadi Murmu will confer the National Teachers Awards on 48 school teachers in New Delhi. This morning, the 48 selected teachers are from 27 states, 7 union territories and 6 central government organizations. The President will also present national awards to 21 teachers and faculty members from higher education institutions and polytechnics. Short documentaries showcasing the exemplary work of each awardee will also be screened at the event. Anupam Mishra, Akashwani News, Delhi.
0: Union Education Minister Prahlad Joshi interacted with the recipients of the National Teachers Awards last evening. He said teachers must prepare children to help build a Viksit Bharat by 2047. He says students are the nation's greatest wealth and should be groomed to become well-rounded individuals. Mr. Joshi hosted a dinner in honour of the awardees. Prime Minister Narendra Modi will participate in the centenary celebrations of Sri Ram College of Commerce in New Delhi today. Mr. Modi will also address the gathering on the occasion. Sri Ram College of Commerce, part of the University of Delhi, is one of the country's premier institutions of higher education. Established in 1926 by eminent industrialist and philanthropist Sir Sri Ram, the college has over the past century nurtured generations of scholars, professionals, administrators, entrepreneurs, policymakers, and nation builders. The government has proposed allowing up to 3-year permissions for importing and transporting petroleum in ISO tank containers and introducing a 7 working day deemed approval mechanism for complete applications as part of proposed amendments to the Petroleum Rules 2002. The Ministry of Petroleum and Natural Gas issued a draft notification on Thursday proposing the Petroleum Amendment Rules 2026. The Ministry has invited objections and suggestions on the draft, which will be considered after the expiry of 30 days from the date the Gazette copies are made available to the public. Under the proposed changes, no person would be allowed to import an ISO tank container filled or intended to be filled with petroleum without obtaining

0: Getting permission from the chief controller or controller. The National Testing Agency NTA has released admit cards for candidates appearing for UGC NET June 2026 in English, Commerce and Sociology on the 9th and 10th of this month. Candidates can download their admit cards from ugcnet.ta.nic.in using their login credentials. This is Akashvani giving you the news.
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0: Welcome back to Morning News. External Affairs Minister S. Jaishankar said India is in continuous touch with both Ukraine and Russia. He said New Delhi is exploring ideas and suggestions that could help mitigate or end the conflict. Dr. Jaishankar made the remarks while addressing a joint press conference with Poland's Deputy Prime Minister and Foreign Minister Radoslaw Sikorski following their talks in Warsaw yesterday.
2: India believes that endless war must give way to an end to war. These are wars without winners. Every additional day means more death, more destruction, more loss to the parties themselves, and more cost to the rest of the world. This concern was voiced publicly by Prime Minister Modi recently. Our efforts must therefore focus on promoting dialogue and diplomacy.
0: Later, Dr. Jaishankar also called on Polish President Karol Nawrocki and discussed the bilateral strategic partnership and exchanged views on the Ukraine conflict and the West Asia situation. The External Affairs Ministry has said three more Indian nationals, including a five-year-old child, have been rescued from the flood-hit Trishuli Bazar area of Nepal, bringing the total count of Indian evacuees to 169. Sharing broader updates on the safety of Indian nationals while briefing media in New Delhi yesterday, MEA spokesperson Randhir Jaiswal said 275 Indian nationals remain missing. He noted that 1,907 Indians have safely crossed over to Nepal from China. Mr. Jaiswal said that the Indian Embassy in Kathmandu is facilitating the return of Indian evacuees on the flights back home. The spokesperson said India has supplied around 95 tons of relief material to Nepal since the devastating flash floods hit the country on the 26th of last month. Meanwhile, the death toll from the floods in the Himalayan nation has crossed 1,340 after rescue workers recovered more bodies from the affected areas. Nearly 5,000 persons remain missing as search and rescue operations continue. The UN General Assembly has voted to replace the traditional world map with one that more accurately reflects the size of Africa. The Correct the Map resolution, sponsored by Togo and backed by the African Union members, was passed with the support of 164 nations, including France and the UK. The United States was the only nation to vote against it, while six countries abstained. The UN vote is non-binding, but it will encourage governments and institutions to stop using the traditional Mercator map. The Mercator map, which has been in common use since the 16th century, has come in for criticism as it shows Africa as similar in size to Greenland, even though it is 14 times larger. In an effort to correct this, a team of cartographers in 2018 created an equal area map they called the Equal Earth Projection, which shows the relative sizes of continents more accurately. The flood situation remains critical in 14 districts of Bihar, including the state capital Patna. Several rivers are flowing above the danger mark, while low-lying areas remain inundated. Flooding has affected normal life in several areas. Our correspondent reports that relief and rescue operations are underway in the affected districts and community kitchens are also being run.
3: There has been no improvement in the flood situation in Patna as well as in Aurangabad, Bhagalpur, Jahanabad, Bhojpur, Nalanda, Rohtas, Lakhisarai, Munger, Begusarai, Khagadia and Vaishali. According to the Disaster Management Department, more than 8,50,000 people have been affected by the floods. According to the Animal Husbandry Department, around 70,000 animals have also been affected. For the convenience of the people in the flood-affected areas, 700 boats are being operated. According to the Water Resources Department, the water levels of the Ganga and Son rivers are likely to recede somewhat over the next few days. However, in Patna, the rising water level of the Punpun River has affected train operations on the Gaya-Patna rail section. Savita Parikh, Akashvani News, Patna.
0: In Maharashtra, the Dahi Handi festival is being celebrated with great enthusiasm today. The festival

0: is associated with Sri Krishna Janmashtami. On the occasion, young participants known as Govindas form tall human pyramids to reach and break an earthen pot filled with curd, milk or butter suspended high in the air, reenacting the childhood mischief of Lord Krishna. A report.
1: In Mumbai and some neighboring areas, Dahi Handi is a traditional celebration associated with the birth of Lord Krishna. The festival witnesses Govindas forming multi-tiered human pyramids to break earthen pots. In view of possible injuries, the BMC has directed its hospitals to remain fully prepared and provide free treatment to injured Govindas. Meanwhile, the Maharashtra government has announced insurance cover for 1,60,000 Govindas. Benefits ranging from 1 lakh to 10 lakh will be provided in case of hospitalization, permanent total or partial disability. Prarthana, Akashvani News, Mumbai.
0: On to sports now. The World Archery Para Series 2026 begins at Ahmedabad in Gujarat today. The event brings together 105 athletes from 19 countries. It is the first time India is hosting the World Archery Para Series. The third stage of the series is being held at the Sabarmati Riverfront in Ahmedabad and will continue till the 9th of this month. Union Home and Cooperation Minister Amit Shah virtually inaugurated the event last evening. Addressing the gathering, Mr. Shah said India is moving towards becoming a global sporting hub.
2: More than 108 para-athletes from 19 countries are participating at this time. I am going to tell everyone that Ahmedabad, Gujarat and India in the coming days, whether it is a sports related to the Olympics, sports related to the Paralympics or other competitions, is going to become a very big center for all types of sports.
0: In women's cricket, India will take on arch rivals Pakistan in the final Group A clash of T20 Asia Cup at the Dubai International Stadium tonight. The match will begin at 8 p.m. Indian Standard Time. India have already secured a place in the semi-finals after recording a convincing victory over Thailand and Hong Kong in the previous two matches. Last night, host United Arab Emirates defeated Indonesia by 6 wickets at the Dubai International Stadium. The India Meteorological Department has issued an orange alert for heavy to very heavy rainfall in East Rajasthan and West Madhya Pradesh today. Heavy rainfall is also expected over parts of northeastern states, Bihar, Madhya Pradesh, Haryana, Chandigarh, Uttarakhand, Sikkim, Bengal and Uttar Pradesh for the next 2 days. National capital received light to heavy rain in different parts yesterday. The weather department has predicted similar weather conditions today as well. And now, for a look at today's newspapers, it's over to Renu Kataria.
3: Thank you, Saira. GSLV successfully places advanced eye in the sky in orbit, writes the Statesman, while the Tribune headlines, India gets eye in the sky as ISRO launches first imaging satellite into orbit. The Asian Age headlines, Yogi warns against bids to harm India, flays opposition. The Pioneer writes about Manjeet Singh Bedi, who was arrested in Punjab. The headline says, FBI's most wanted fraudster arrested in Punjab. The Indian Express writes, Corps commander set to meet Chinese counterpart in Northeast. The Hindu reports, two rescued from Nepal tunnel after 9 days. The Asian Age carries a beautiful picture of Sri Krishna Janmasthan temple compound in Mathura, all lit up and devotees thronging the temple on Janmashtami. And finally, award for teacher who turned kids into tutors. The Times of India writes about geography teacher Rajesh Bordoloi, who gives his students, mostly first generation tribal learners, a daily assignment that goes beyond textbook teaching methods to teach their mothers to read, make UPI payments, access online banking and navigate digital services. And with that, it's back to you, Saira.
0: Thanks, Renu. And now before we end the bulletin, the headlines once again. President Draupadi Murmu urges teachers to embrace technology and adopt innovative teaching methods on Teachers' Day to confer national awards on 48 school teachers in New Delhi this morning. Prime Minister Modi to address centenary celebrations of Sri Ram College of Commerce in New Delhi today. Government proposes 3-year permissions and tighter safety rules for importing and transporting petroleum in ISO tank containers. External Affairs Minister S. Jaishankar says, India in continuous touch with Ukraine and Russia to help end the conflict. UN votes to adopt new world map reflecting accurate size of Africa. Stage 3 of World Archery Para Series begins at Ahmedabad in Gujarat. And in women's cricket, India to take on arch rivals Pakistan in final Group A clash of T20 Asia Cup in Dubai tonight.

0: The first awardee in this session is Kavita Narasingh Rao Gitte from Maharashtra. And what a proud moment it is indeed for this
1: Nitin teacher. Kumar Mahendra Kumar Pathak, Gujarat.
0: From Gujarat, Nitin Kumar Mahendra Kumar Pathak, and he is known for his innovations, 7 DVR Labs, ICT, and Children Science Congress, and
1: Mohammed Mustafa Kamal
0: participated in ISRO competition.
2: Dusre charan mein ab mananiya Rashtrapati baki 24 shikshakon ko puraskar pradan kar rahi hain.
0: Mohammed Mustafa Kamal of Ladakh, who is a social science teacher, and he has trained 1,000 teachers. He is also a master trainer. And now, from Kerala, Sunil Kumar KP, who has used Malayalam ICT and digital tools. And the next winner is from Arunachal Pradesh, Yakun Tame, who
1: Rajesh
0: has worked for bettering the infrastructure of the school. From Andhra Pradesh, Rajesh Koluri, who has used Raj classrooms and digital ICT tools
1: Gabar
0: for
1: Singh
0: education.
1: Bisht, Uttarakhand.
0: From Uttarakhand, Gabar Singh Bisht, who uses education and also is known for his Doordarshan education
1: Manisha
0: modules.
1: Manisha Khetrapal, Kendriya Vidyalaya Sangathan.
0: From Kendriya Vidyalaya Sangathan, Manisha Khetrapal, who is also a master trainer of teachers.
1: Palash Chaudhary, West Bengal.
0: From West Bengal, Palash Chaudhary. And he has worked on education and strengthening society, especially for his
1: Pushpa Prasad, Bihar.
2: And now, Bihar se Pushpa Prasad, apna puraskar prapt karne, mare liye Rashtrapati ke samaksh, pure utsah.
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0: Daman Diu, Dadra and Nagar Haveli. Purnima Patel receives the award from the Honorable President
1: Dr.
0: of India.
1: Dr. Iftikhar Khan, Uttar Pradesh.
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0: From Karnataka, Ratna Kumari S, and she has used toy-based pedagogy for education
1: Mohammed
0: among Ayaz children.
1: Mohammed Ayaz Rehna, Jammu and Kashmir.
2: Aur ab Jammu and Kashmir se Mohammed Ayaz Rehna apna puraskar prapt karne mananiya Rashtrapati ke samaksh.
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0: From Nagaland, R. Ronald Meru will be receiving the award from the Honorable Rashtrapati ji, and he has worked extensively on interactive education. Here he will receive
1: Shailendra
0: the award
1: Pratap
0: from
1: Singh,
0: the
1: Madhya Pradesh.
0: President of India. From Madhya Pradesh, Shailendra Pratap Singh will receive the award, and he has worked to say that there is no dropout from his school.
1: Vaibhav Basant Rao Kulkarni, Navodaya Vidyalaya Samiti.
0: Larger enrollment has been there in his school. From Maharashtra, Vaibhav Basant Rao Kulkarni, who has worked extensively on lively education, receives his award from the Honorable Rashtrapati.
1: Rajesh Badaloi, Assam.
2: Assam se Rajesh Badaloi apna puraskar grahan kar rahe hain. 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
1: Radha Rajesh, Indian Certificate of Secondary Education.
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0: Devi,
2: and has
0: Manipur University
2: published 400 scientific publications. Dr. P. Lilavati Devi receives her award from the Honorable President for her work on Manipur exams.
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2: Dr. Anukaran Datta of the Guwahati's Public Relations
0: Professor
2: and Communication
0: Shivani
2: received the award
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0: Dr.
2: India.
0: Dr. Harish A., Government
2: IIT, Skilling and Entrepreneurship,
0: Kozhikode, Kerala.
2: Harish A. of ITI Kerala receives the award from the Honorable President of India.
0: Jack Mohan, Government Industrial Training Institute, Mandi, Himachal Pradesh.
2: He specializes in fitter trade and also is a master trainer, Sri Jagmohan from IIT, Himachal Pradesh.
0: By Uddhav Rao Patil, Government Industrial Training Institute, Dharashiv, Maharashtra. Sandeep Banerjee, Government ITI, Taliganj.
2: Receives the award
0: Patel,
2: from the Honorable
0: Rajesh
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2: And he has worked in the field of refrigeration and his special
0: Archana
2: work
0: Rakesh
2: on troubleshooting
0: Jadav,
2: for
0: Government
2: ACs.
0: Industrial Training Institute, Adivasi, Shambhakeshwar, Nasik.
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2: She has trained 1,400 workplace readiness workers.
0: Sanjay Kumar,
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2: She works on skilling and empowerment of her students from
0: Sri Lanka. Pranab Kumar Chaudhary, Central Tool Room and Training Center, Bhubaneswar.
2: Pranab Kumar Chaudhary also specializes on skilling and entrepreneurship. And what a proud moment it is indeed to receive the award from the Honorable President of India. And the Honorable President of India has been escorted to her guest, and she is accompanied by the Minister for Education, Sri Prahlad Joshi, and the Ministers of State for Education, Sri Jayant Chaudhary and Sri Sukant Majumdar, and the secretaries in the Department of Education, Literacy,

Together to listen, to learn, to imagine what's possible. This is the BRICS 2026, a moment where leaders, innovators, businesses and communities from the BRICS nations come together to strengthen partnerships. India welcomes the BRICS countries as the grouping marks the 20 years of its establishment in 2026. BRICS Summit 2026 is being hosted in

0: Central and the OGs. The Prime Minister stated that former Finance Minister Arun Jaitley was an alumnus of SRCC. He said SRCC alumni have left their mark in every sector from arts to politics. He added that together 140 crore Indians will make India both Vikasit and Atmanirbhar.
1: जब कोई इंसान 100 वर्ष जीता है तो उसे अनुभवों का सागर माना जाता है और जब कोई संस्थान 100 वर्ष का होता है तो वो उपलब्धियों और प्रेरणाओं का महासागर हो जाता है। अपनी 100 वर्षों की इस यात्रा में एसआरसीसी ने पीढ़ियों को गढ़ा है, उन्हें उज्जवल भविष्य से जोड़ा है। जो आए उन्होंने पढ़ा और जो निकले वो गढ़े हुए निकले।
0: Education Minister Prahlad Joshi in his speech praised SRCC for maintaining its high standards over the years. He said today, India is the third largest startup ecosystem under the leadership of Prime Minister Modi. The Prime Minister travelled by the Delhi Metro as he headed to SRCC to participate in the college's centenary celebrations. President Draupadi Murmu today stressed that teachers must be held in the highest esteem as they help India learn and lead. In an article on the occasion of Teachers' Day, President Murmu said encouraging independent thinking in students, igniting their curiosity, promoting the tendency to ask questions and sharpening their capacity for argument and judgment are among the most useful and rewarding dimensions of teaching. The president opined that it is only through such inspiring education that generations of entrepreneurs, scientists and creative artists can be raised. The president added that teaching is not merely a vocation but a vow. She also said the task of imparting education is not the responsibility of teachers alone. She said those who become role models for children through their conduct and achievements are also a valuable source of learning and inspiration. Earlier today, President Draupadi Murmu conferred the National Teachers Awards in New Delhi. 48 selected school teachers received the awards from the president. Addressing the event, the president said teachers have a special responsibility to build confidence among students from disadvantaged backgrounds, shy students lacking self-confidence and those with special needs.
2: कुछ विद्यार्थी गांव के किसी सामान्य स्कूल से शहर के बड़े स्कूल में आते हैं और थोड़ा असहज हो जाते हैं। कुछ विद्यार्थी स्वभाव से ही संकुची होते हैं। कुछ विद्यार्थी में बहुत प्रतिभा होती है लेकिन उनमें आत्मविश्वास की कमी होती है। ऐसे सभी विद्यार्थी जो किसी कारण से कोई भी कमी महसूस करते हैं उनमें आत्मविश्वास जगाना और उन्हें आगे बढ़ाना शिक्षकों का विशेष दायित्व होना चाहिए।
0: The president asserted that education is the most effective means of realizing the ideal of equality of opportunity enshrined in our constitution. She also recalled Savitribai Phule's pivotal role in advancing women's rights and education.
2: Savitribai Phule, आधुनिक युग में विद्यालय में पढ़ाने वाले भारत की पहली शिक्षिका के रूप में जानी जाती है। बालिकाओं की शिक्षा के क्षेत्र में उन्होंने क्रांतिकारी पहल की थी और 19वीं सदी में बालिका विद्यालय की स्थापना की थी। आज के दिन क्रांति ज्योति स्वरूपा महान शिक्षिका सावित्रीबाई फुले की स्मृति को मैं सादर नमन करती हूँ।
0: On Teachers' Day, Bihar Chief Minister Samrat Chaudhary honoured 37 teachers with the State Teachers Awards at a function in Patna. Mr. Chaudhary said the state government is committed to providing quality education to students and better facilities to teachers. This is Akashvani giving you the news.
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0: Welcome back. You're with us on the news at 9. India and Nepal rescue teams are continuing a rescue mission at the Chilime tunnel, removing heavy debris, water and mud from inside the tunnel. Ambassador of India to Nepal, Naveen Srivastav, said today work was also underway to construct an access road from nearby Siafrobesi to the tunnel portal to facilitate the rescue operation. In a social media post, Mr. Srivastav elaborated that given the difficult terrain and

0: Taro Valley, heavy helicopter usage is not possible. India continues to assist Nepal in the humanitarian assistance and disaster relief operations in the country. Separately, a Bailey Bridge is being built in Devighat to restore connectivity. The death toll from the devastating flash floods in Nepal has risen to 1,344, and around 5,000 people still remain missing. Today is International Vulture Awareness Day. Union Minister for Environment, Forest and Climate Change Bhupendra Yadav has emphasized the need to protect vultures to secure the ecological future. In a social media post to mark International Vulture Awareness Day, Mr. Yadav said the government is taking concerted steps towards vulture conservation to ensure that these important birds once again soar across the country's skies. In a related development, the Melghat and Panch tiger reserves in Maharashtra have emerged as India's most successful sites for the reintroduction of captive bred vultures, recording encouraging survival rates. Here is more on the ecological importance of the bird.
1: Vultures are extremely important for our ecosystem. By feeding on dead animals, they help keep the environment clean and reduce the spread of harmful diseases. However, vulture populations have declined significantly because of habitat loss, poisoning, and certain veterinary medicines that are harmful to them. Conservation efforts are therefore essential to protect these birds and maintain the balance of nature. On this International Vulture Day, government and environment experts have urged people to understand, protect, and conserve vultures for a healthier environment. Amrit Bhushan, Akashvani News.
0: National Biodiversity Authority, NBA, has sanctioned 8.23 crore rupees in access and benefit sharing proceeds to be disbursed to states and UTs from utilization of four key vegetable crops. These crops are bitter gourd, okra, chili and onion. The NBA has crossed a significant milestone in the implementation of India's access and benefit sharing ABS framework, with cumulative ABS disbursements exceeding 200 crore rupees. The Ministry of Environment, Forest and Climate Change has said the distribution is based on the area under cultivation as published by the Ministry of Agriculture and Farmers Welfare. This is Akashvani. 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
0: Welcome back. Chief Justice of India, Justice Suryakant, today emphasized on the importance of the culture of healthy disagreement and deliberation. As a part of the ongoing BRICS Chief Justices Forum in New Delhi, Justice Suryakant addressed the delegations from BRICS member states and partner countries. Speaking during a session on mediation, Justice Suryakant stressed that as trade among countries grows, businesses will need dispute resolution mechanisms that are efficient, credible, and workable across different legal and commercial cultures. Finance Minister Nirmala Sitharaman has said India is increasingly confident in studying and reclaiming its own heritage from inscriptions and maritime trade to mathematics. Addressing the annual History Prize Awards ceremony and the Dr. S.L. Bhairappa Memorial Lecture in New Delhi today, the finance minister said decolonization should mean expanding the historical archive, bringing in more languages and giving a wider circle of scholars a voice in interpreting the country's past.
3: India today is self-assured and quite unapologetic about it. And we have stopped waiting for anybody else's permission to study our own heritage. We are reading our inscriptions again, working out our maritime trade, going back to our mathematics, telling these stories with real pleasure as well as real precision. This, I think, is what decolonization ought to mean.
0: Russian President Vladimir Putin has ordered a 72-hour pause in strikes on Ukrainian capital Kiev. Kremlin spokesperson Dmitry Peskov today said Mr. Putin has ordered that no strikes be carried out against Kiev for 3 days starting midnight today. He said the decision was taken in the wake of the U.S. envoy's visit to Kiev for peace talks. The India Meteorological Department has forecast heavy rainfall over northern and northeastern states, sub-Himalayan West Bengal, Bihar, East Rajasthan, Delhi and Madhya Pradesh till Monday. Thunderstorms accompanied

0: by lightning and gusty winds are likely over Jammu and Kashmir, Ladakh, Rajasthan, West Bengal, interior Karnataka, Tamil Nadu, Puducherry, Karaikal and the Andaman and Nicobar Islands for the next 2 days. Floods continue to affect normal life in several parts of Bihar. The administration has intensified relief and rescue operations on a war footing to assist the affected people. More in this report.
1: The Ganga, Gandak, Kosi, Buri Gandak, Punpun and Ghagra rivers are flowing above the danger mark at various locations. In Patna, the water level of the Ganga at Gandhi Ghat, Banka Ghat and Pandarak is flowing above the highest flood level. In Saran district, a 20-meter stretch of an embankment near Trilokchak along the Mahi River has been damaged. According to the Disaster Management Department, around 10 lakh people in 201 panchayats across 50 blocks in 11 districts have been affected by the floods. Meanwhile, 50 medical camps, 19 boat ambulances, 900 boats and 36 veterinary camps are being operated in the affected areas to ensure access to healthcare and safe transportation.
0: In badminton, India's Sattvik Sairaj, Ranki Reddy and Chirag Shetty continued their impressive performance at the China Masters today as they reached the men's doubles final. Now, before we end the bulletin, the headlines once again. Prime Minister Narendra Modi reiterates 7.8% GDP growth amid global uncertainty reflects India's economic strength. Addresses SRCC students in New Delhi. President Draupadi Murmu stresses teachers' role in nurturing independent thinkers to create future entrepreneurs and scientists. India and Nepal continue joint operation to rescue people trapped inside hydropower project tunnels in Nepal hit by flash floods. That is all in the news at 9. Good night.

0: SMEs, startups and entrepreneurs. The participants are Dilip Chinoy, economic analyst, and Rajesh Lake, anchor.
1: Namaskar and welcome to Spotlight. My name is Rajesh Lake. On the sidelines of Belgium Prime Minister Bart De Wever's official visit to India, Union Commerce and Industry Minister Piyush Goyal has called for a nationwide drive to maximize FTA benefits, emphasizing that the India-EU deal, negotiated over 25 years and now backed unanimously by all 27 EU members, will open doors for farmers, fisherfolk, MSMEs, startups, women entrepreneurs and service providers while protecting sensitive sectors. With us to unpack what this means on the ground is trade and industry expert Dilip Chinoy. Dilip, a warm welcome to Spotlight.
2: Thank you, Rajesh. Great being here.
1: Minister Goyal has described the India-EU FTA as a win-win that took 25 years to conclude and now enjoys unanimous support from all 27 EU nations. In practical terms, Dilip, what changes for Indian exporters once this pact is in force compared to the status quo today?
2: Rajesh, simplest way to explain the opportunity. The first is that it gives Indian businesses a much larger and a more predictable addressable market while making Indian products more competitive. So first, the market. EU, as you mentioned, is a market of 27 countries. It's over about 450 million consumers. The EU-India FTA brings together a market of 2 billion people and roughly 25% of global GDP and close to one-third of global trade with an economic value of about $23 trillion. So it's an opportunity not merely for large exporters. If you look at the opportunity, there are very useful numbers to keep in mind. Indo-EU trade is roughly approaching about $150 billion, according to the minister. And the merchandise trade is around $136, $137 billion. Indian exports to EU are roughly $75 billion. And India's imports from US are roughly $60 billion. So what will happen is that EU will eliminate duties immediately on about 70.4% of tariff lines, covering nearly 91% of India's export value. And another 20.3% of products received phased tariff elimination.

0: And this is the important aspect here. What it means for the Indian company is, first, there's going to be price competitiveness. European duties actually made Indian products more expensive than a competing country with preferential access. Now, removing or reducing these duties mean an exporter from India can potentially offer more competitive prices, improve margins, invest more in quality and design, and compete with suppliers from other countries to enter the new European markets. And I think, just to give your listeners an idea, the impact is particularly significant in sectors where European tariffs were relatively high. Leather and footwear was 17%, textiles was up to 12%, apparel was up to 12%, marine products was up to 26%, chemicals, where Europe is the largest market, is about 12%. So this is all going to zero. And the second impact it gives us is scale, because you have 27 European markets. Indian exporters to the EU don't have to look at the EU members as fragmented markets as they did in the past. Now they look at the whole market. And third, there will be investment in technology. And especially in the context of India and Belgium, there was a discussion on semiconductors, gems and jewelry, lab-grown diamonds, green hydrogen, etc. So this is it, what it means for the economy in general.
1: Okay. Dilip, one make or break clause in any FTA is rules of origin. For MSMEs assembling products with imported components, how should they interpret and plan around origin criteria to ensure their shipments actually qualify for preferential tariffs under the India-EU deal?
0: This is a very important thing in any FTA, to avoid kind of diversion from exports from other places. So if you look at this, the idea is it wholly obtained in India, for example, agriculture products in India, minerals extracted in India, or fish caught under the prescribed conditions, or does it contain imported inputs? The second category is very essential for Indian manufacturing here. And the FTA talks about sufficient processing. There is no one single percentage applicable to everything. The India-EU agreement has product-specific rules of origin depending on the product, and the test can evolve requirements such as a specified level of value addition, a change in tariff clarification, specified manufacturing or processing operations, or a combination. In fact, there's a whole annexure in Chapter 3 which has published specific rules here. So exporters can look at it detail for their product, but just for an idea of some examples for the listeners, it could be if we buy fabric and other inputs, but if it cut, stitch and manufacture the trousers in India, buttons may be imported from elsewhere, but the finished trousers exported, so it is considered as made in India. I'm just giving a textile, but if you import a finished trouser from somewhere else and just repackage in India, it does not qualify. So just for example, the textile product.
1: Minister Goyal has also urged an FTA outreach program reaching all 780 districts covering MSMEs and small businesses. What should a typical MSME, Dilip, in say Ludhiana, Tirupur or Rajkot do in the next 90 days to get FTA ready in documentation, compliance and buyer outreach?
0: First important thing is MSMEs often have product but lack the scale, market access, certification capability or other means to exports. If you look at, for example, textiles, apparel, leather, footwear, engineering goods, toys, furniture, processed food, gems and jewelry, there is a very strong reduction there in strong tariff access for intensive MSME sectors. 100% of tariff lines for Indian textiles, apparel, etc. are gone. So what we need to actually look at, the FTA opens the doors for the MSMEs to help it, but then we need to look at some of the quality standards in the EU are different from the quality standards in India. So very interestingly, the FTA also provides for a cooperation to help Indian firms meet the quality and testing requirements. So they'll have to actually look at here. The second is the MSMEs need to look at if some of the EU countries require international certification, for example, CE for electrical product, etc. The third area is that there is a huge need for track and trace programs, especially in agriculture and food, which are required in the EU. So the MSMEs may have to look at that going forward. So these are some of the things really the MSME should look at. And the Prime Minister has been stressing this whenever he's been addressing, especially in the 15th August address about zero defect, zero effect, quality. This year, he really focused on quality. So that is what the MSMEs need to focus on, ensure that their products are sustainable, they meet the European standards, they have the requisite certification, and it can be meeting any track and trace requirements or even packaging requirements.
1: Okay, Mr. Goyal has said that the FTA will benefit startups and innovators. Dilip, where do you see the strongest synergy? Deep tech, mid tech, agri tech, or climate tech? And how can Indian startups leverage EU research networks, standards, and procurement pipelines?
0: This is something which is a very unique thing for different elements that we look at here. Now, it depends on which area the startup is. So there are two or three areas that are opportunities that the startups can look at. So the first thing is that if you're an existing startup in India, for example, if you are an AI or enterprise technology, the FTA gives the Indian service providers access across 144 EU subsectors, including ITES, professional and business services. It also creates a more predictable framework for digitally delivered services. So cybersecurity, data analytics, etc., is one area. The second thing is deep tech and clean tech, which you asked about. India and EU have specifically launched an EU-India startup partnership focused initially on deep tech and clean tech. And the two sides have also cooperating on semiconductors, quantum technology, AI, high-performance computing, and 6G. So if I look at some of the potential India startup areas that were there, the whole thing around battery, battery recycling, green hydrogen, carbon capture and measurement, energy storage, industrial decarbonization, advanced materials, quantum technology, robotics. There is already a planned EU-India innovation hub for EV charging technologies and testings. So this could be a huge interesting niche for startups in India. And there's also a climate tech and an EU compliance, which is another opportunity because, as listeners may be aware, European companies increasingly have to demonstrate things like carbon footprint, sustainability of supply chains. I mentioned traceability earlier. These are all creating opportunities for Indian startups to build compliance as a service platform. Again, in agri-tech, food tech, etc., there are huge opportunities.
1: Okay. Now, both the ministers underlined opportunities for women entrepreneurs. What practical support structures, export consortia, common facility centers, or digital marketplaces should be scaled now so women-led MSMEs can convert FTA across into real orders?
0: MSMEs and for women entrepreneurs and startups, the requirement is not substantially different. But the FTA itself includes provisions on women's economic empowerment and gender equality. While the MSME provisions are intended to make market information and access for smaller firms. But if you look at women entrepreneurs, again, typically textiles, apparel, and fashion could be one area. Food processing and agri-business could be another. Spices, pickles and preserves, ready-to-eat food, millet-based products or makhana-based products. And if you look at digital businesses again, now your particularly interesting opportunity is women-led export enablers. So there could be a digital platform there where women-led entrepreneurs can enter the European market. So again, what is very interesting for the women, what we need to do, and this is very important, currently women have a lot of access to credit, but they don't have growth capital. So they need working capital, equity, export finance, and growth capital to scale. This is one. The second is, how do we make European market access easy for women entrepreneurs? How do we help them with understanding standards, certification, packaging, labeling? You talked about rules of origin earlier, taxation, customs. And while the FTA itself provides SME contact points and publicly accessible information on how to do business in the other market, India could actually go further and make that information into different languages, digital and assistive. That is something which we could really do. And of course, in the startup area, we could create women-focused export accelerators and other things like that.
1: Okay, lastly, how should the Indian diamond and jewelry ecosystem reposition itself to capture more value, not just volume, under this FTA framework?
0: Given the current framework here, Antwerp is where we do most of the business, right? So first of all, the Gems and Jewelry Export Promotion Council has, you know, welcomed the agreement because it removes the 2-4% import duty. It gives Indian exporters around their zero duty access to the market. I think we also compete with China and Thailand, which had preferential duty, now that goes. But very interestingly, if you look at the value chain, you talked about diamond, you got the rough diamond, cutting and polishing, either jewelry design or send it back, manufacturing, brittle, and branding and retail. I think the FTA is particularly valuable when we move from rough dining, cutting and polishing and export to move to rough diamond and cutting and polishing, creating jewelry design, manufacturing and branding and retail. So I think this is

0: very important. So if you get the stone and you polish it, let's say in Surat, could it be set into jewelries and then branded and exported to another country? This is much more valuable proposition for India and the Indian gems and jewelry industry than simply re-exporting a stone. It also fits into the government's objective, because just last month, the Commerce Ministry and the Gems and Jewelry Export Promotion Council started work on a 100 billion gems and jewelry export roadmap for 2040 with innovation, design and global branding. So therefore, the opportunity for the industry is to move up the value chain. So you can cut and polish, let's say in Surat, designer creates an Indian manufactured product, Indian brand sells in Europe, including Antwerp or Paris or Milan and other European markets. This is where the real economic multiplier lies. But again, like I mentioned earlier, Rajesh, European buyers want traceability. So they are increasingly demand provenance, which is really a Web3 and a blockchain application which can be done, ethical sourcing, sustainability and supply chain transparency, which the Indian industry needs to do. Yesterday, I think the Belgian Prime Minister expanded the Antwerp Diamond Breeding Laboratory in Mumbai, signaling greater India-Belgium engagement in the diamond ecosystem.
1: Dilip, thank you for those crisp, actionable insights on how the India-EU FTA can translate into real opportunities for various stakeholders across India. Thank you so very much for being with Akashvani.
0: Thank you, Rajesh.
2: You were listening to our discussion on Unlocking Global Opportunities, India-EU FTA opening new vistas for farmers, MSMEs, startups and entrepreneurs. The participants were Dilip Chinoy, economic analyst, and Rajesh Le, anchor. This program was produced and presented by the News Services Division of Akashvani. Spotlight. ये आकाशवाणी है।

of his art on prestigious stages across the country in numerous national events like Gamak Utsav of Tansen Samaro, Kalidas Samaro, and Chakradhar Sangeet Samaro. Vitthalji has mesmerized audiences with his solo performances and jugalbandis. In today's program, Shri Vitthal Kumar Rajpura is presenting Jhap Taal on the Pakhavaj. He is accompanied on the Sarangi by Shri Jagdish Barot, providing the Lehra.

Tiger, the Tiger, the Tiger, the Tiger, the Tiger, the Tiger, the Tiger, the Tiger, the Tiger, the Tiger, the Tiger, the Tiger, the Tiger, the Tiger, the Tiger, the Tiger, the Tiger, the Tiger, the Tiger, the Tiger, the Tiger, the Tiger, the Tiger, the Tiger, the Tiger, the Tiger, the Tiger, the Tiger, the Tiger, the Tiger, the Tiger, the Tiger, the Tiger, the Tiger, the Tiger, the Tiger, the Tiger, the Tiger, the Tiger, the Tiger, the Tiger, the Tiger, the Tiger, the Tiger, the Tiger, the Tiger, the Tiger, the Tiger, the Tiger, the Tiger, the Tiger, the Tiger, the Tiger, the Tiger, the Tiger, the Tiger, the Tiger, the Tiger, the Tiger, the Tiger, the Tiger, the Tiger, the Tiger, the